And to think that piece nearly wound up on the cutting room floor. Clair de Lune. Beautiful performance just then by Jean-Yves Thibaud, music of Claude Debussy, probably the most famous piece ever composed by Debussy. But he didn't care for it very much. Part of the Suite Bergamasque, which he'd written in the early 1890s, his publisher in 1905 wanted to publish it, and Debussy refused at first. Luckily, some of Debussy's friends prevailed. Otherwise, we would never have heard that piece. Hi there, welcome to Exploring Music. This is Bill McLaughlin. This week we are exploring the world of Debussy, and in today's show we can begin to call Debussy by the name order which we are accustomed to, which is to say Claude Achille Debussy, because at the age of 30, Debussy decided he would reverse the order of the names with which he was baptized. Actually, about his baptism, there's kind of a story. Achille Claude was born in 1862 and not baptized until 2 years later. Now, how could that have happened in a Catholic country like France in the mid-1860s? Somebody was asleep at the switch. And more than that, there's no record that I can find, or anyone else, that Claude Debussy ever went to school. Not the way we think of a proper grade school or high school. It's true, he started at the conservatory when he's 10, but they just teach music. They don't teach you to read and write. How did he learn? The fact is, he wasn't that good at French. Through the end of his life, he was always bedeviled by French verb forms and infinitives, just the way a beginning student is. Okay, he was also a very good writer, and that's a particularly interesting irony because Debussy's closest friends were the most advanced poets in Paris in the 1880s, people like Paul Verlaine, Paul Bourget, and especially Stéphane Mallarmé, who in the 1880s used to hold Tuesday evening salons, which were the most popular meetings of the literary set in Paris, and Debussy was an honored part of this entourage. It's hard to exaggerate what a small world cultural Paris was in the 1880s and 90s. There's a beautiful portrait of Mallarmé, for example, by Manet. These people all knew each other. So it's not surprising that when Debussy went looking for words to set to music, he would turn to words by his friends. Let's hear three songs to texts of Paul Verlaine. Actually, Debussy just calls them Trois Mélodies. The first we'll hear is La mer est plus belle. The sea is lovelier than the cathedrals. Then we'll hear Le son du cor. The sound of the horn wails toward the woods with an almost orphan sorrow. And then finally, the hedgerows stretch out frothing afar like the sea. Trois mélodies to texts of Paul Verlaine. Christopher Maltman, accompanied by Malcolm Martineau.

0: Trois Mélodies, three songs by Debussy to texts of Paul Verlaine. That was Christopher Maltman, accompanied by Malcolm Martineau. Beautiful songs from the early 1890s, music of Claude Debussy. You're tuned in to Exploring Music, and this week we are exploring the world of Claude Achilles Debussy. 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
1: 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Rachmaninoff, Dokhnanyi, and Shostakovich all coming up later on Classical WFMT. 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
2: 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I'm Marilyn Ray Beyer. 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
0: Well, let's see. So far this week, we haven't heard a single symphony or sonata. We've heard all sorts of descriptive music, beautiful songs, a cantata to a text by a Pre-Raphaelite composer, arabesques, even now Claire de Lune from the Suite Bergamasque, which is a set of Commedia dell'arte pieces. It's pretty plain that Debussy was avoiding the classical forms, which had been so dominated by German and Austrian composers. I'm speaking of the sonata, the symphony, the string quartet, and so on. But around 1892, Debussy met his match, a wonderful violinist from Brussels, Eugène Ysaÿe. And Ysaÿe had a quartet, and he wanted a string quartet from Claude Debussy. So look at the score here. Everything about this looks classical compared to the rest of Debussy's markings. Look at just the title alone, Quartet in G Minor, Opus 10. Debussy never used opus numbers. It's written in four movements, just like a Beethoven quartet. And there's a device in this quartet which Debussy may have borrowed from Franz Liszt. It's called cyclical writing. He uses the same theme in all four movements. I'll play you the theme, which comes in the first violin part. I'll play it a little slower than it's marked, just so you can hear the ins and outs. There are a lot of arabesques in this tune. You hear that scale. We're in G minor, which ought to sound like this. But Debussy uses an A flat instead of an A natural. Not, but. Very unusual scale, Phrygian, possibly Spanish, North African, Middle Eastern, at any rate, exotic. And Debussy keeps referring to that A flat all the way through the whole quartet. For instance, here's the second movement, which is a scherzo, and here's the viola line. Listen for the A flat. Hear it? That A-flat again. Doesn't belong in G minor, but there it is in Debussy. There's a remarkable turn of this phrase in the slow movement, music that's just achingly beautiful. Here's the second violin who's playing muted. There's our A-flat and the cello pits. Viola goes ahead.

Well, you'll hear it when it comes around. Here's the Emerson String Quartet playing Debussy's String Quartet in G minor, Opus 10.

You can tell that that piece was written for a virtuoso violinist. That tremendous flourish of a scale right at the very end was written for Eugène Ysaÿe, the great violinist from Brussels, who was Debussy's close friend, and who had prevailed upon his Parisian composer buddy to write him a string quartet, even though that had never been Debussy's forte before. Of course, once he got this one quartet, Ysaÿe said to Debussy, "That is wonderful. Write us more. Write us a whole book full." And Debussy said he would write at least a second quartet, but he never did. He wrote one string quartet. It's a masterpiece. He wrote one opera. That's a masterpiece too, as we'll find out tomorrow. And Debussy also created his first orchestral masterpiece just at this time. The inspiration came from a poem by his friend Stéphane Mallarmé. Mallarmé was born in 1842, so he's 20 years older than Debussy and very welcoming to this unlettered but extremely talented young man. Mallarmé had these very famous Tuesday evenings, which he gave at his home on the Rue Rome in Paris, and Debussy was a frequent visitor there. They became close personal friends and began to go to even the opera and concerts together. At the end of his life, when Mallarmé died, his closest disciple, the poet Paul Valéry, knew that he should tell Debussy first. He wrote to several friends. He said, "I'm completely overwhelmed. Mallarmé died this morning." He said, "Tell Debussy." But the real event between them was earlier. It was about 1892 or 3. Mallarmé had written a poem which he called The Afternoon of a Faun. It's the forest deep and the faun wakens. It's warm. He's drowsy. He's been dreaming. Beautiful dreams involving himself in a romantic role with some nymphs. Or was it really not a dream? We don't know. And Debussy won't tell us either. When he turned to Mallarmé's poem, Debussy intended, and I'm quoting him, "a very free illustration, in no way a synthesis of the poem." But what a lovely line Debussy invented for the flute. Remember, this is Pan, the faun, the flute player. Debussy was always enchanted with the idea of arabesque. Listen to this flute arabesque.

the horn. The Faun waking from his dream. That beautiful sequence of chords. What key is that in? I can't tell. The flute starts on a C-sharp, but the first chord we get is this. It's C-sharp minor with an A-sharp on top. It's a sixth chord, or a 13th chord, depending upon how you think of it. And it moves to this. Beautiful, transparent, enchanting. One of the elements which made this piece, the Prelude to the Afternoon of Faun, so influential for the composers of the 20th century coming up, was that they found in this an example of not development. It's not developed the way Schubert or Beethoven or Schumann would have developed a theme. Everything seems to grow. It's organic. It's a little bit like the vine of Art Nouveau. Here's Pierre Boulez, the Cleveland Orchestra, Prelude to the Afternoon of a Faun.

enchanting music, isn't that? And in those last two measures, we finally find out what key we are in. E major. Beautiful touch, that miraculous clear bell sound at the end is antique cymbals. I don't know if any composer used them before Debussy, but no one used them better. That was Pierre Boulez, an enormous proponent of Debussy's music. When Boulez came up as a very hard-edged avant-garde composer in the years just after the Second World War, he wasn't too sure about Impressionism, but Maestro Boulez has embraced Debussy. A lot of other composers, too. He's also a great Wagner and Mahler conductor, but especially Debussy for Boulez, and you can hear it in the attention to detail in this beautiful recording with the Cleveland Orchestra. Prelude to the Afternoon of a Faun, Debussy's first orchestral masterpiece.

That was Renee Fleming singing so beautifully with Jean-Yves Thibaudet at the piano, Mandoline, text of Paul Verlaine. And that's all the time we have for music today. In tomorrow's show, we'll get to Pelléas et Mélisande, his great opera. We'll hear a little of that, and also the nocturnes. Hope you can join us then. In the meantime, stay right where you are. I'm Bill McLaughlin. 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Drop us a line. Let us know how we're doing. 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Our production assistants are Ella Pinsloop, Eric Opland, Adela Skoronsky, and Weston Williams. Rebecca Neistat is the WFMT production and syndication manager. 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I'm Bill McLaughlin. 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

Soprano Patrice Michaels singing Tais-toi, Babillarde, a song by Darius Milhaud. The French title literally translates to Be Silent, Chatterbox. I guess a less literal translation of the title might be Oh, Shut It. This is Classical WFMT Chicago, 98.7 FM, HD1WFMT.com, and the WFMT app. Hello, I'm Robbie Ellis with you for 2 hours this Tuesday night. It's all British music this hour. It's all American music starting at 9 o'clock. At 10, the Chamber Music Society of Lincoln Center, and then at 11, a new time for this program, the Santa Fe Chamber Music Festival. Rachmaninoff, Dokhnanyi, and Shostakovich are the three composers in the mix there. I mentioned it's all British music this hour. Here's the opening of William Walton's Partita for Orchestra. He called this movement a toccata. Toccata usually means a piece that's pretty tricky to play. Edward Gardner conducts the BBC Symphony Orchestra.

0: 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He marked it brioso or joy-filled, lively, something like that. Edward Gardner conducted the BBC Symphony Orchestra there. 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
0: It's all English music this hour on Classical WFMT. Later on, we'll hear the Suffolk Suite of Doreen Carwithen, but this music also relates to Suffolk. Benjamin Britten founded a festival in Aldborough on the east coast in the county of Suffolk, and that place is pretty related to the setting of his opera, Peter Grimes. There are these long breaks in the action of the opera, interludes where you hear the sea in different moods, and these four sea interludes are often performed as instrumental pieces by orchestras. Here's the music of Benjamin Britten, the London Symphony Orchestra, conducted by Andre Previn.

The Four Sea Interludes and Passacaglia from Benjamin Britten's opera Peter Grimes. Andre Previn conducted the London Symphony Orchestra. I'm Robbie Ellis on Classical WFMT Chicago. Here's the finale of Ethel Smyth's Cello Sonata, played not on cello but on viola, Molly Gebrian with pianist Danny Holt.

from the 1880s, the finale of the Cello Sonata by Ethel Smyth. Molly Gabrion played it on viola, not cello, and she was joined by Danny Holt on piano. It's all English music this hour on Classical WFMT, going from the 1880s to the 1660s, and when composer Matthew Locke was writing for Charles II, the recently restored King of England.

0: from Tripla Concordia, instrumental music written by Matthew Locke for the royal court of Charles II. The performers were the Wayward Sisters, and programming on Classical WFMT originates from the Renee Crown Public Media Centre.
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0: We heard from an opera set in the English county of Suffolk earlier this hour, Peter Grimes by Benjamin Britten. And here's more music from that county in the east of England by Doreen Carwithen. Her Suffolk Suite is played by the London Symphony Orchestra with conductor Richard Hickox.

That was the Suffolk suite of Doreen Carwithen, named for the county of Suffolk in the east of England. Richard Hickox conducted the London Symphony Orchestra. I'm Robbie Ellis. 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At 10 and 11, we've got two different programs of chamber music tonight. 10 o'clock, we've got the Chamber Music Society of Lincoln Center. Wu Han is one of the co-artistic directors of that program. Then at 11 o'clock, the Santa Fe Chamber Music Festival. One of the performers in tonight's program is pianist Gilles Fonsattel. Here are Gilles Fonsattel and Wu Han performing together, Samuel Barber's Souvenirs.

0: A suite for two pianos that composer Samuel Barber named Souvenirs. Gilles von Sattel and Wu Han, the pianists. Gilles von Sattel is appearing in the Santa Fe Chamber Music Festival broadcast at 11 o'clock tonight here on Classical WFMT.
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from John Williams' score to E.T. the Extraterrestrial, the composer conducting the Boston Pops Orchestra there in Adventures on Earth. I'm Robbie Ellis. Thanks for tuning in to Classical WFMT Chicago tonight, and I've got a Chicago composer for you. Florence Price's piece Adoration, originally for organ. It's played by Lisa Friend on flute and Rohan Da Silva on piano.

Adoration, Lisa Friend on flute, Rohan De Silva on piano. It's all American composers this hour on Classical WFMT. So far you've heard Samuel Barber, John Williams and Florence Price, and now Aaron Copland. Set one of his old American songs. Feature The Boatman's Dance, The Dodger, Long Time Ago, Simple Gifts, and I Bought Me a Cat. This is the version of the songs for choir and orchestra, the St. Charles Singers and the Elgin Symphony Orchestra from two different suburbs and two different directions away from the city of Chicago here. Robert Hansen conducting.

0: I bought me a cat, so said Aaron Copeland. I don't know if he owned a cat or not, though he did write a piece called Cat and the Mouse, which is a pretty good piece for piano that I might play sometime. You heard set one of Copeland's Old American Songs, sung by the St. Charles Singers, played by the Elgin Symphony Orchestra, and conducted by Robert Hansen. Programming on Classical WFMT originates from the Renee Crown Public Media Center.
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0: So much great chamber music coming up tonight at 10 o'clock. That's in about 12 minutes. The Chamber Music Society of Lincoln Center with music of Grieg and Bartok. And then at the new time of 11 o'clock on a Tuesday, the Santa Fe Chamber Music Festival. Rachmaninoff, Dokhnanyi, and Shostakovich. And this next piece is also great chamber music. Sean O'Pebolo, a Chicago area composer. His piece City Beautiful celebrates Chicago, Jeannie Gang's Aqua Skyscraper, Frank Lloyd Wright's Prairie School of Architecture, Daniel Burnham's master plan for the lakefront. It's brought to life by Chicago group, the Lincoln Trio.

0: Chamber music celebrating the city of Chicago and Daniel Burnham's plan for this place. City Beautiful by Sean O'Pebolo, performed by the Lincoln Trio. 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
1: I'm Elliot Forrest, and it is my pleasure to welcome you to the next broadcast of the radio series from the Chamber Music Society of Lincoln Center, David Finkel and Wu Han Artistic Directors. Now in its 56th season, the Chamber Music Society is one of the world's leading chamber music presenters. From its home in New York's Alice Tully Hall, on tour and on recordings, the Chamber Music Society delivers dazzling performances by virtuosic musicians to countless devoted listeners. We'll hear a couple of rhythmically driven, emotionally striking chamber works on today's broadcast. First, the passionate cello sonata in A minor by Edvard Grieg, and then we'll hear the inspired, innovative string quartet number 2 by Béla Bartók. Here's co-artistic director David Finkel with more.
2: Our two composers today, Grieg and Bartók, shared a common passion for the music of their homelands. Grieg's lone cello sonata evokes such a powerful sensation of the Norwegian winter that one feels instantly the rush of the wind, the blowing of snow, and occasionally the warmth of a fire. Grieg studied for a time in Germany and, having learned his craft, returned to his native land to devote himself to expressing his affection for his people and country in works that have become beloved by musicians and audiences everywhere. Béla Bartók awoke to the peasant music of Hungary early on in his career. His second string quartet, which we hear today, was composed during the dark days of World War I. Bartók, often in the company of his colleague Zoltán Kodály, heard all these ideas in person, having ventured to remote mountain villages, recording machine in hand. The result, which especially blossomed in this extraordinary second of his 6 quartets, was the crystallization of a style that would continue to inspire Bartók for the rest of his life.
1: Thank you, David. Grieg's cello sonata was composed in the winter of 1882. It was not an easy time for Grieg, who wrote, "I decide every other day not to compose because I am less and less satisfied with myself." The cello sonata follows Grieg's failed attempt at a second piano concerto. Perhaps his famous A minor piano concerto was too hard an act to follow. And the cello sonata, also in A minor, does resemble the melodic and harmonic style of the piano concerto. However, Grieg's cello sonata has a life of its own, performed by successive generations of cellists, from Casals to Rostropovich. And now, from the Chamber Music Society of Lincoln Center, here's Swedish cellist Jakob Karanyi, joined by pianist Juho Pohjanen, for a performance of the cello sonata in A minor of Edvard Grieg.

0: You heard cellist Jakub Karanyi and pianist Juho Ponen in a performance of Grieg's Cello Sonata in A Minor from the Chamber Music Society of Lincoln Center on the WFMT Radio Network.
1: 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That's at 11 o'clock.
0: I'm Elliot Forrest. Bartok composed his second string quartet in a suburb of Budapest between 1914 and 1917. During the war years, Bartok had mostly withdrawn from public concert life. This quartet is an early example of Bartok's practice of incorporating folk influences into concert music. According to his friend Kodai, the three movements of Bartok's second string quartet are said to represent 1, a quiet life, 2, joy, and 3, sorrow. Today's performance features the highly praised Schumann Quartet. Its members' brothers, Mark, Eric, and Ken Schumann, grew up in the Rhineland. In 2012, they were joined by Estonian violist Lisa Rondelu, who grew up in Karlsruhe, Germany. They served as resident ensemble for many years at the Robert Schumann Saal in Dusseldorf, making the quartet's name doubly appropriate. And now, from the Chamber Music Society of Lincoln Center, here is the Schumann Quartet, violinists Eric and Ken Schumann, violist Lisa Rondelu, and cellist Mark Schumann, to perform the Béla Bartók String Quartet No. 2.

0: From the Chamber Music Society of Lincoln Center, we heard Béla Bartók String Quartet No. 2, performed by the Schumann Quartet, Eric Schumann and Ken Schumann, violinists, Lisa Rondelou, violist, and Mark Schumann, cellist. That concludes our program for today. Join us for our next Chamber Music Society broadcast. We'll be celebrating the glory of Schubert with a Schubert transcription by the great violinist Fritz Kreisler, followed by Schubert's towering, magnificent final string quartet. I'm Elliot Forrest. Thanks so much for listening. 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
2: For me, it's a war piece. You know, the sounds of what was occurring around him are there in the music. There's also implacable force because the rhythm is inexorable. You're not going to stop it. You're not going to get in its way. And so Leela, when we started working on it, she said, I'm going to stand. You know, it's not a sitting piece. And there's a level of energy and commitment she brought that I hadn't heard before. Maybe I played this piece like 40 times in my life, roughly, and I won't think of it quite the same way after this performance.
3: That is the superb pianist Giovan Sattel. He's describing the piano trio in E minor that Dmitri Shostakovich created in 1944 while living in Stalinist Russia. A tour de force he'll deliver alongside two extraordinary collaborators, violinist Leela Josefowitz and cellist Paul Watkins. That's on this broadcast from the Santa Fe Chamber Music Festival. I'm Kerry Fremkin. Before the Shostakovich, this hour also holds two charming selections from the dawn of the 20th century. Violinist Martin Beaver, violist Milena Paro-Vanderstadt, and cellist Eric Kim play Ernst Dohnányi's lyrical Serenade. And it's pianist Kirill Gerstein who will start things off as he interprets the considerable melodic gifts of Sergei Rachmaninoff. He has brought us the composer's opulent and virtuosic arrangement of one of his own songs, Lilacs.

0: Rachmaninoff composed his 12 songs opus 21 in the spring of 1902. He later made a solo piano arrangement of the song Lilacs, and it quickly became one of his most enduringly popular short works. And you can hear why in that Santa Fe Chamber Music Festival performance by Kirill Gerstein. Up next, a string trio from 1902, Dohnányi's Serenade in C Major.
1: String trio is just enough people to really fill out a luscious harmony.
2: I love it, boy. It's challenging, but it's always a hoot to play.
0: Those are the voices of violist Milena Paro van der Stadt and violinist Martin Beaver. String trios can be tricky because of the sparse balances between instruments. But here, Dohnányi satisfies the harmonic challenges by expanding the contributions of each ensemble member.
1: As opposed to a quartet, where you can have more individual notes per part to create this fullness, with a trio, each person is carrying a little bit more weight individually.
2: Much like the Beethoven string trios, the Dohnányi feels like a quartet with a member missing, so you kind of have to fill in the holes. And as such, your role as the melody and then as the supporting material tends to shift even sometimes within the same bar.
1: All of us have much more, for instance, many more double stops, especially in this Dohnányi. And I will go ahead and say, especially the viola, because as an inner voice in a string trio, you're essentially functioning as second violin and viola a lot of the time. But that also, for me, makes it super fun.
0: From the Santa Fe Chamber Music Festival, here is the Dohnányi Serenade Opus 10. And it's to be played for us by Martin Beaver, violin, Milena Paro van der Stadt, viola, and Eric Kim, cello.

0: The Serenade for Strings by Ernst von Dohnányi, as performed by violinist Martin Beaver, violist Milena Parr-Vanderstadt, and cellist Eric Kim. And as our players take their bows, I'll tell you that this Santa Fe Chamber Music Festival broadcast is made possible by generous underwriting from the City of Santa Fe Arts and Culture Department and by the festival supporters. 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
0: The Shostakovich Piano Trio No. 2 is one of the emotional giants of the chamber repertoire, and it delivers a sense of foreboding that is extraordinary. It's often said that we shouldn't link a composer's circumstances to the music they write. In the case of Shostakovich, however, that connection is unavoidable.
2: His entire output has always struck me as being reactive to a political situation which could not be ignored.
0: Mark Nykrug is the artistic director of the Santa Fe Chamber Music Festival. He says this trio conveys the tense oppression under which Shostakovich had to live in Stalinist Russia. Additional inspiration came from two events in early 1944. The first was the death of Shostakovich's closest friend, the scholar and critic Ivan Zolotinsky. The second was the discovery, as the Nazi armies retreated, of atrocities they'd committed against Russian Jews.
2: It's very clear to us from the outset and throughout the piece that these monumental situations of humanity are at play, and that makes this piece one of the most powerful experiences that we can have in listening to a piece of music, and leaves us with a real understanding of the power of music.
0: Let's listen now to Gilles Van Sattel, piano, Lila Josefowicz, violin, and Paul Watkins, cello, as they perform the piano trio in E minor, Opus 67 by Shostakovich, here at the Santa Fe Chamber Music Festival.

0: Dmitri Shostakovich completed his piano trio in E minor, Opus 67, in the spring of 1944, and he played the piano part at its premiere in Leningrad later that year. For this Santa Fe Chamber Music Festival performance, the pianist was Jovan Sattel, the violinist Leila Josefowitz, and the cellist was Paul Watkins. Before the Shostakovich, violinist Martin Beaver, violist Milena Parov-Vanderstadt, and cellist Eric Kim gave us the serenade for string trio by Dohnányi. And the hour began with pianist Kiel Gerstein and his interpretation of Lilacs by Rachmaninoff. These pieces were recorded in Santa Fe, New Mexico, during the Santa Fe Chamber Music Festival's 2025 summer season. Mark Nykrug is the artistic director of the Santa Fe Chamber Music Festival. Louise Frank produces our broadcasts, with music production by Matthew Snyder of Allegro Recordings. I'm Kerry Frumkin. I thank you very much for your company, and I look forward to seeing all of you here soon in Santa Fe. 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
1: Thanks, Kerry. And that's it from me, Robbie Ellis. I am not back this Sunday. I'm taking the week off, visiting my sister out of town. But I will be back Sunday the 17th. Does that sound about right? 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Have a good evening. Have a good night. Kia pai topo.

I'm Peter Van de Graaff, your companion and host. And before we listen to the Symphony No. 2 by Darius Milhaud, we have music inspired by goblins. Let's begin with a very famous work by a man who was a great violinist in the 19th century named Antonio Bazzini. Not terribly prolific, but this is the piece for which he is known, and it's a real showpiece. La Ronde des Lutins, The Round of the Goblins by Bazzini. Here is Rachel Barton Pine, violin, and Patrick Sinizich, piano.

all the pyrotechnics available to the violin on show there in that composition by Antonio Bazzini, a very famous encore piece for those who can play it. It's called La Ronde des Lutins, the Round of the Goblins. And that was Rachel Barton Pine Violin with pianist Patrick Sinizich. Darius Milhaud, Symphony No. 2, in just a moment or two. This is by his contemporary, a fellow French composer. Her name is Henriette Renier, harpist composer. And she wrote this Danse des Lutins, the Dance of the Goblins, which is played here by Magdalena Hoffmann, harp.

Harpist composer Henriette Renier wrote that. She called it her Danse des Lutins, the Dance of the Goblins, played by Magdalena Hoffmann. And that brings us to more 20th century French music. This was composed in 1944 by Darius Milhaud, commissioned by Serge Koussevitzky in memory of his wife Natalia. Symphony No. 2 by Milhaud. And this is Alan Francis conducting the Basel Symphony, Basel Radio Orchestra, from the recordings of all the many symphonies by that very prolific French composer, Milhaud.

Alan Francis conducting the Basel Radio Symphony and the Symphony No. 2 by Darius Milhaud. Turn to a very different composer from that in just a moment, Antonio Vivaldi. But a little more French music. This is the Gesualdo 6, led by Owain Park, and a little motet by an early French composer, Jean Mouton.

from the French Renaissance, that music, Jean Mouton, Qui ne regrettait, who would not regret, as performed by Gesualdo Six. Now to an interesting work by Antonio Vivaldi in one of his hundreds of concertos. It's the Violin and Echo Violin Concerto with music of the Baroque.

Music in echo form fascinated composers in the Baroque era. That's a good example of that. The Violin and Echo Violins Concerto by Antonio Vivaldi. Elliot Golub was the principal violinist with music of the Baroque, and Thomas Wickman conducted. These players also from Music of the Baroque.

Music of Orlando Di Lasso with Charles Geyer and Barbara Butler, trumpets. 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Stay tuned for more music. This is Peter Van de Graaff. I've got quite a bit of Mozart here for you. Let's begin with the overture to Don Giovanni with the London Philharmonic and conductor Sir George Schulte.

Well, it does sort of leave you hanging, as it does in the original opera, because there was a concert ending that was composed for that. But if you're listening to the opera through composed, that's how you hear the overture to Mozart's Don Giovanni. That was the London Philharmonic. Sir George Schulte was the conductor. Of course, that comes from a complete recording of the work. Mozart's 29th symphony up ahead with the Mozart Orchestra and Claudio Abbado. But right now we have these variations on La Ci Darem La Mano, the famous duet from Mozart's Don Giovanni. It's by Chopin. It's a showpiece for piano and orchestra. Jan Leschetzky, piano, North German Radio Philharmonic, and Krzysztof Urbanski is the conductor.

Frédéric Chopin composed that music early in his career as a vehicle for showing off his talent as a young pianist. Those are the variations on the famous duet by sung originally by Zerlina and Don Giovanni, La ci darem la mano, something of a seduction scene from Mozart's Don Giovanni. The pianist was Jan Leschetzky, North German Radio Philharmonic, was conducted by Krzysztof Urbanski. This also from Mozart's Don Giovanni, a famous aria, but it's not sung here, rather played on the tuba. And it is the Champagne aria, Fincandalvino.

tuba soloist Samuel Pilafian and the Arizona State University Chamber Orchestra, and that arrangement of the Champagne Aria from Mozart's Don Giovanni. Let's continue with Mozart. Why not listen to one of his many, many symphonies? He wrote to 41 numbered symphonies, a number of unnumbered symphonies as well. This, although it's the number 29, actually came fairly early in his career because he really started off as a child writing symphonies. Symphony number 29 in A, Kochel 201. This is the Mozart Orchestra conducted by Claudio Abbado.

young Mozart really coming into his own in writing that piece, Symphony number 29 in A major, Kirchhoff 201. And the Mozart Orchestra was conducted by Claudio Abbado. This is by the African-American composer Sean E. Okpebolo, and it comes from a song cycle called Words Like Freedom. Title of this song is Sing, O Black Mother, and it's sung by William Liverman, baritone. Paul Sanchez is at the piano.

baritone Will Liverman, pianist Paul Sanchez, Sing O Black Mother, from the song cycle Words Like Freedom by Sean E. Okpebolo. 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Glad you tuned in. I'm Peter Van de Graaff. Among the pieces we'll be hearing, a piano concerto by a composer-pianist who had a famous showdown with Beethoven, which he decidedly lost. Not surprisingly, Daniel Steibelt is his name. Right now, though, Debussy is the composer. We will excerpt here from both of the preludes, books 1 and 2. And let's begin with book 2. This is an orchestration of the piano piece made by Colin Matthews, and it's the very last of the preludes, book 2. It's called Feu d'artifice, or fireworks, as we listen to the Berlin Philharmonic conducted by Sir Simon Rattle.

we excerpted there from Preludes Book 2 by Claude Debussy, the very last piece, Feu d'artifice, or Fireworks. Colin Matthews made the orchestration of the original piano piece, and Sir Simon Rattle conducted the Berlin Philharmonic. A couple of pieces here from Preludes Book 1 of Debussy. First, Michel d'Alberto is the pianist, and this is the very first of those preludes. It's called the Danseuse de Delphes, the Dancers of Delphi.

performed by Michel D'Alberto, the first of the Preludes Book 1 of Claude Debussy, Danseuse de Delphes, the Dancers of Delphi. This is the 10th of the Preludes of Book 1 of Debussy. Of course, they're all for piano, but here, Leopold Stokowski made this famous orchestration of La Cathédrale Engloutie, the Engulfed Cathedral. Here is Joanne Filletta to conduct the Long Beach Symphony.

as orchestrated by Leopold Stokowski, The Engulfed Cathedral, La Cathédrale Engloutie from the Preludes Book 1 by Claude Debussy, Joanne Filletta, and the Long Beach Symphony. Leopold Stokowski did a lot of orchestrations, and perhaps most famously with those of music of Bach, and here's a great example of that. Bach's, one of his great masterpieces, the Passacaglia and Fugue in C minor, which he composed for the organ, but, as I say, orchestrated by Stokowski. This is Yannick Nézet-Séguin leading the Philadelphia Orchestra.

As orchestrated by Leopold Stokowski, the Passacaglia and Fugue in C minor, originally for the organ, by Bach. Philadelphia Orchestra, Yannick Nézet-Séguin, the conductor. Here is a bit more, well, not by Bach, but arranged by him, as this is a chorale melody. Christ unser Herr, Christ our Lord. Organist here is Lionel Rogge.

Lionel Rogge performing on the Zilbermann organ, played on by Bach himself, in fact. And that is Bach's setting of a chorale melody, Christ unser Herr, Christ our Lord. Now to music by a pianist named Daniel Steibelt, who challenged Beethoven to a duel, a musical duel, that is, in the year 1800, which Steibelt handily lost to the great improviser and composer Beethoven. Not surprisingly, this is the Grand Military Concerto by Daniel Steibelt, and Howard Shelley is the pianist with the Ulster Orchestra.

That is music by a great German pianist of the early 19th century, not the very, very top tier, but had a very successful career throughout Europe, and principally in London, whence he fled after losing a musical competition to Beethoven quite handily in the year 1800. He's probably best known for that. Daniel Steibelt is his name. That was his Piano Concerto No. 7, and it was recorded by Howard Shelley with the Ulster Orchestra. Here's a song by Beethoven, The Wonderfully Lovely Little Flower.

Peter Schreyer singing Beethoven. 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Stay tuned for more music. I'm going to play for you some film score music by Aaron Copland, including a piece about which I just learned a very interesting fact. We'll get to that in just a few minutes. I'm Peter Van de Graaff, by the way. And we have this first from The Red Pony after a John Steinbeck novel. We're going to listen to The Gift portion of the film score by Copland with the Phoenix Symphony conducted by James Sidaris.

some of the music for a film called The Red Pony from 1948, after John Steinbeck's novel about a 10-year-old boy, Jody, and his life on a California ranch and his father's gift of a red pony to him. That's called The Gift from the film score. And James Sidaris led the Phoenix Symphony. I'm Peter Van de Graaff. Glad that you're with me. One of the great film scores by Aaron Copland is Our Town. And I just learned the other day a very interesting fact. He did not orchestrate the score. Wrote the music for it, of course, but left the orchestration to somebody else whose music we are going to hear. First Symphony, a little bit later on, by a man named Jerome Moras, who was also a very prominent film score composer. It was Moras who orchestrated Our Town. We're going to hear the suite now from Our Town of Aaron Copland with the St. Louis Symphony, Leonard Slatkin, the conductor.

Some film score music by Aaron Copland. That was written for a movie called Our Town after Thornton Wilder's great play. The performance was by the St. Louis Symphony, and Leonard Slatkin was the conductor. Interesting thing about that is that Aaron Copland himself did not orchestrate it. It sounds just like Copland's music. It was orchestrated by a friend of his, who was also a prominent film score composer, Jerome Moras. We're now going to turn to his music as well as orchestration and listen to the Symphony No. 1. It turned out this was the only symphony he wrote, 1942 music. He said, at this time, many people were feeling gloomy about the war, and I thought it was right to try to cheer them up with a happy and hopeful piece. Here it is, Joanne Fuletta, London Symphony.

Symphony No. 1 by the American composer Jerome Maurras, written in 1942 to give people something happy to listen to during those dark years of World War II. Joanne Folletta and the London Symphony. Jerome Maurras, one of the great film score composers, and this is probably from his best-known film score. It's to The Big Country, Academy Award nominated.

Bit of music from the film score to The Big Country by Jerome Moross. And that was taken from the original motion picture soundtrack conducted by the composer. Let's hear some Bach now, a sonata in G minor with Ray Still oboe and Thomas Still harpsichord.

G minor sonata by Johann Sebastian Bach with Ray Still, oboe, and Thomas R. Still, harpsichord. Ray Still, many, many years the principal oboist of the Chicago Symphony Orchestra. He had served in that role for just a few years when he made this recording, 1956, of Le Bourgeois Gentilhomme by Richard Strauss. From it, the minuet, and Fritz Reiner is the conductor.

the minuet from the music for Molière's play Le Bourgeois Gentilhomme by Richard Strauss. That was Fritz Reiner conducting the Chicago Symphony. Stay tuned for more music ahead on WFMT Chicago 98.7 FM. 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I'm Peter Van de Graaff, and I have some pieces here which are in the form of a rondo, a work which keeps coming back around to the first section. There's an A section, then a B, then back to the A, then a C section, then back to the A, etc. The first rondo is by Mozart, Susan Milan, flute.

Rondo in C by Mozart, Susan Milan flute, and the English Chamber Orchestra directed by Raymond Leppard. Rondo's here for you, and then we're going to go to school. We have a rondo known as the Grand Rondo, by the way, for piano four hands by Franz Schubert to hear. This was recorded at the Salzburg Festival 2008 with Marta Argerich piano, Nelson Fryer, the second pianist.

recorded at the 2009 Salzburg Festival. Marta Argerich, Nelson Fryer, the two pianists, and that Grand Rondo by Franz Schubert. This is a rondo from the music which Purcell composed for the Gordian Knot Untied.

La Stravaganza of Cologne, playing that Rondo Minuet, part of the music that Purcell composed for the play The Gordian Knot Untied. I have now two compositions, each by one of the greatest composers of all time, both of them having to do with the bestowment of an honorary doctorate. And first, from the University of Breslau, we have the Academic Festival Overture, which is full of student tunes, by Johannes Brahms. And this is the Houston Symphony with Christoph Eschenbach.

Concluding with the Gaudeamus Igi Tour, that is the Academic Festival Overture, filled with student songs and tunes. And it was written by Johannes Brahms on the occasion of his reception of an honorary doctorate from the University of Breslau. The Houston Symphony was directed by Christoph Eschenbach. Here's another work by another of history's greatest composers, which also has a connection with the bestowment of an honorary doctorate. This was not actually composed for that, however. Let me explain. Haydn, in 1790, was invited by Johann Peter Salomon to go to England and write some music, conduct some concerts. It was enormously successful. He ended up going back a second time. But for this first trip, Haydn traveled to Oxford to receive an honorary doctorate of music. And he had already composed this symphony. It's not one of the London. It's the Symphony No. 92, which is now called the Oxford Symphony. We hear it with the English Sinfonia conducted by Sir Charles Groves.

That is music first performed when Joseph Haydn received an honorary doctorate from Oxford in 1791. It's thus known as the Oxford Symphony. Symphony number 92 in G by Haydn, and a recording by the English Sinfonia, and the conductor was Sir Charles Groves. We follow that with a little minuet by Haydn.

Clarinet Charles Steyer, piano Molly Newton, and composer Joseph Haydn. A little minuet. 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Stay tuned for more music. A couple of concertos ahead for you, one of them very famous, the other which might be a discovery for you. It will be by Glazunov, and we have some Glazunov right now. This is a Polonaise, which concludes his scène de ballet, ballet scenes. Often ballets tell a story, but this is just a sequence of dances here with the USSR Radio Symphony conducted by Gennady Rostestvensky.

That's some music by Alexander Glazunov. We're going to get back to his music later on with a concerto that you may not have heard before. You'll want to stay tuned for that. That, however, comes from his Scène de Ballet, the ballet scenes, just a collection of dances. And it was the last of them we heard there, the Polonaise, with the USSR Radio Symphony, Gennady Rozhdestvensky. I'm Peter Van de Graaff, here with a couple of concertos for you. First, a very famous one for violin, two recorders, and orchestra. It is the fourth of the Brandenburg Concertos by Bach, and we have a period instrument performance here by the Vienna Concertus Musicus, directed by Nicholas Arnoncourt.

A recording dating from the early 1960s, so really the very beginning of the period instrument movement for early music, and that was Vienna Concertus Musicus, directed by Nicholas Arnoncourt, with the fourth Brandenburg Concerto by Johann Sebastian Bach. Another concerto straight ahead. It will be a more modern one, at least comparatively. 19th century piano concerto by Alexander Glazunov. First, a bit more by Bach, however. This is a chorale from his Cantata No. 140.

The concluding chorale from the cantata number 140, Wachet auf, Sleepers Awake, using that famous melody. Those were the American Bach soloists, and Jeffrey Thomas was the director. Our next concerto takes us, well, it's a 19th century born concerto, but it takes us into the early 20th century. It's by Alexander Glazunov, who was born in 1865. He was apparently a very, very fine pianist, not one who was just a domineering, overwhelming pianist, but very, very good. He wrote two piano concertos. This is the first of those. This is written in 1911, and there's just two movements to this, the Allegro Moderato and then an extended theme with variations. Stephen Coombs is the pianist, BBC Scottish Symphony, and Martin Brabbins is the conductor.

We've heard the first of the two piano concertos by the Russian composer and teacher and pianist Alexander Glazunov, music dating from 1911. And our recording featured Stephen Coombs at the piano. He was joined by the BBC Scottish Symphony Orchestra. The conductor was Martin Brabens. This is the Los Angeles Guitar Quartet of the Little Dance from Terpsichore by Pretorius.

0: Bourrées from Terpsichore by Michael Pretorius, Los Angeles Guitar Quartet. That brings us to the end of this edition of WFMT Through the Night. Here's Jan Weller with the WFMT Morning Program.
1: 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President Trump says he is pausing the U.S. effort to guide vessels through the Strait of Hormuz to allow time to finalize what he said is a promising settlement with Iran to end the war, but he said the American blockade of Iranian ports will remain in place. The president gave no further information about progress in negotiations that he alluded to. The price for a gallon of regular gasoline has climbed 31 cents in the past week, reaching a national average of $4.48 per gallon, according to AAA. That's officially up 50% since the war with Iran began. Although, personally, I must say that at my usual stations, I've been paying almost twice as much as before the war. On Wall Street, stock prices rose to more record highs yesterday, after companies kept reporting bigger profits than analysts expected. Yesterday's primary election in Ohio has determined the candidates for what is expected to be one of the most highly contested races for Senate this year. Former Senator Sherrod Brown easily defeated a challenger in the Democratic primary and will now attempt to unseat Republican Senator John Husted in the general election. In the Ohio governor's race, biotech billionaire Vivek Ramaswamy will face the state's former health director, Democrat Amy Acton. He'll be trying to keep the governor's office in Republican hands. President Trump had some success in his latest attempt to politically punish Republicans who oppose his policies. In Indiana, 5 of the 7 state senators he targeted lost their primaries yesterday. They had voted against congressional redistricting, despite intense pressure from the president. And President Trump is renewing his criticism of Pope Leo, potentially complicating a conciliatory visit that Secretary of State Marco Rubio is making this week to the Vatican. In an interview, the president said the pontiff believes that, in his words, it's okay for Iran to have a nuclear weapon, but the pope responded by saying the president is misrepresenting his views. In sports, the White Sox lost to the LA Angels 4-3, but the Cubs won their 7th straight game by beating the Cincinnati Reds 3-2 in 10 innings. 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
1: An overcast day for the most part, with cool temperatures, highs only in the upper 50s. And tonight, partly cloudy this evening, but clearing overnight with lows in the lower 40s. And we should be mostly sunny tomorrow morning, then becoming a little more cloudy with a chance of showers in the afternoon and highs around 60 degrees. Temperatures are starting to rise again. It's currently 40 degrees at O'Hare, 44 at the lakefront, and mostly cloudy at both of those locations, but it's partly sunny at Midway Airport, where it's 43. 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And this program is presented in part through the generosity of the Crane Mailing Foundation, which is a proud sponsor of Classical WFMT and is dedicated to supporting medical research, education, and the arts. It's 4 minutes after 6 now on this Wednesday morning. I'm Jan Weller with you until 10 here on Classical WFMT. We've got some Bach and Brahms coming up in this half hour, but right now an early Mozart symphony, number 11, and it's played by the Academy of Ancient Music, directed by Christopher Hogwood.

0: an early symphony by Mozart, number 11, played on period instruments by the Academy of Ancient Music, directed by Christopher Hogwood. 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
0: Here's an interesting rendition of a Bach fugue. It's the fugue from the Prelude and Fugue in G minor, known as the Great, to differentiate it from the Little Fugue in G minor. And the group that plays it here is Russian Renaissance.

Russian Renaissance is the name of that ensemble, and that was their version of Bach Fugue from the Prelude and Fugue in G minor, BWV 542. It's 20 minutes after 6, and this is Classical WFMT. Samara Joy returns to join the Chicago Symphony Orchestra for an unforgettable evening spotlighting her singular voice and charisma on May 12th at Symphony Center. As a 6-time Grammy Award winner, Joy is celebrated as a masterful interpreter and rightful heir to legends like Sarah Vaughan, Betty Carter, Abby Lincoln, and Carmen McRae. Don't miss this one-night-only performance by Samara Joy. Get your tickets today at the Chicago Symphony website, cso.org. Some Brahms now, the finale of his second piano concerto featuring Stephen Huff at the keyboard with the Salzburg Mozarteum, conducted by Mark Wigglesworth.

Pianist Stephen Huff featured in the finale of the second piano concerto of Brahms. Stephen Huff was joined by the Salzburg Mozarteum Orchestra, conducted by Mark Wigglesworth, and brought to you on Classical WFMT. It's about 31 minutes after 6, and it's going to be a mostly cloudy day and cool with highs in the upper 50s, and pretty cool tonight as well with lows in the lower 40s, but skies should be clearing overnight, and tomorrow we'll wake up to hopefully mostly sunny skies before they become partly cloudy again with a chance of showers in the afternoon, and highs tomorrow warmer, around 60, and it'll keep getting higher, that is warmer, over the weekend. We'll be back into more spring-like temperatures before you know it. 41 degrees at O'Hare, 45 at the lakefront, and cloudy for the most part throughout the area. I'm Jan Weller with you on this Wednesday morning. It's the 6th day of May, and we have some Rossini now, as translated by Benjamin Britten. Britten wrote two suites based on music written by Rossini late in his life after he had stopped writing opera, but he kept writing rather whimsical pieces under the title Sins of Old Age. And here is one of those suites by Britten. It's his Soirée Musicale, or Musical Evenings, performed by the London Philharmonic, conducted by Adrian Bolt.

0: Soirée musicale, musical soirées, a suite by Benjamin Britten, based on, actually, music by Rossini, and performed by the London Philharmonic, conducted by Adrian Bolt. 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
0: Here's a piece by Anton Reicha, who was a contemporary of Beethoven, born in Bohemia, and eventually he became a naturalized French citizen. He's best known for his 25 wind quintets. He himself was a flutist. But in this piece, he focuses on another member of the wind family, the bassoon. This is a grand quintet for bassoon and string quartet, the finale, played by bassoonist Daniel Smith and the Cool String Quartet.

the finale of a quintet for bassoon and strings by Anton Reicha. Daniel Smith was the bassoonist with the Cool String Quartet on Classical WFMT. So Mendelssohn takes us to the news at 7 o'clock. Here's the finale of his Italian Symphony.

The finale of Mendelssohn's Italian Symphony in the form of a saltarello, a dance. The Zurich Tonhalle Orchestra was conducted by Paavo Järvi. It's nearly 7 o'clock, and you're listening to Classical WFMT Chicago, broadcasting on 98.7 FM, HD1, WFMT.com, and the WFMT mobile app. And here is the latest news on Classical WFMT. President Trump says he is pausing the U.S. effort to guide vessels through the Strait of Hormuz to allow time to finalize what he says is a promising settlement with Iran to end the war, but he said the American blockade of Iranian ports will remain in place. The president gave no further details about progress in negotiations that he alluded to. Yesterday's primary election in Ohio has determined the candidates for what is expected to be one of the most highly contested races for U.S. Senate this year. Former Senator Sherrod Brown easily defeated a challenger in the Democratic primary and will now attempt to unseat Republican Senator John Husted in the general election. In the governor's race, biotech billionaire Vivek Ramaswamy will face Ohio's former health director, Democrat Amy Acton, as he tries to keep the governor's office in Republican hands. And President Trump had some success in his latest attempt to politically punish Republicans who have opposed his policies. In Indiana, 5 of the 7 state senators that he targeted lost their primaries yesterday. They had voted against congressional redistricting in Indiana, despite intense pressure from the president. The cruise ship at the center of a deadly hantavirus outbreak is preparing to head to Spain's Canary Islands after spending several days stranded in the Atlantic Ocean off the coast of Cape Verde. 3 passengers have died and several others are sick. Health authorities have identified a strain of the hantavirus that can be transmitted between humans in rare cases, but the World Health Organization says the public health risk remains low. Apple has agreed to a $250 million settlement in a class action lawsuit over false advertising of Siri's AI capabilities. The lawsuit claims Apple misled consumers by promoting features that didn't exist when the iPhone 16 launched in 2024. If approved, the deal means that owners could receive at least $25 and up to $95 for each eligible device. In baseball, the LA Angels beat the White Sox 4-3, but the Cubs won their 7th straight game by beating the Cincinnati Reds 3-2 in 10 innings. It's going to be an overcast day for the most part, with somewhat cool temperatures, highs only in the upper 50s, clearing tonight with lows in the lower 40s, and tomorrow should be mostly sunny in the morning, then becoming partly cloudy with a chance of showers in the afternoon, and a bit warmer with highs around 60 degrees. It should be even warmer over the weekend and heading into next week. It's currently 42 degrees at O'Hare Airport, 46 at the lakefront, cloudy at both locations. This program is presented in part through the generosity of the Crane Mailing Foundation, which is a proud sponsor of Classical WFMT and is dedicated to supporting medical research, education, and the arts. 7:03 now on this Wednesday morning, the 6th of May. I'm Jan Weller with you for another few hours here on Classical WFMT. Carl's Almanac coming up at 7:30, and he's going to have some film music for you. And in the meantime, we have a mixture of music, beginning with a Concerto Grosso by Giuseppe Sammartini. It's performed by the Icelandic ensemble Barokkbandio Brak.

A Concerto Grosso by Giuseppe Sammartini, Opus 5, Number 4, in A minor, played by the Icelandic Baroque Orchestra, Barokkbandio Brokk. This is Classical WFMT, 15 minutes after 7 o'clock. The 53rd annual Fischhoff National Chamber Music Competition takes place this Friday through Sunday at the University of Notre Dame's DeBartolo Performing Arts Center. Ensembles from around the world featuring the finest young musicians will compete for one of the most prestigious prizes in chamber music, culminating in the Lift Every Voice Performance, Award Ceremony, and Gold Medal Concert this Sunday afternoon at 3:30 Eastern Time. All competition events are free and open to the public. For more information, including a live stream, visit the website fischhoff.org. That's F-I-S-C-H-O-F-F, fischhoff.org. Some Darius Milhaud next. Here is a duo concertant, or I guess it would be duo concertant in French, played by clarinetist Paul Meyer and pianist Éric Lesage.

A duo concertante by Darius Milhaud, played by clarinetist Paul Meyer and pianist Eric Lesage. It's 23 minutes after 7 o'clock, and this is Classical WFMT. On this Mother's Day on Sunday, your mom deserves no less than the champagne of chocolates, Teuscher chocolates of Switzerland. 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Carl's going to be paying tribute to what some consider to be the greatest film ever made on his almanac this morning at 7:30. And before we get to that, I ran across this piece for the first time and wanted to share it with you. It's a cello concerto by Georg Matthias Mohn, a little-known Austrian composer. I was not familiar with him. He died when he was only 33 of tuberculosis. What caught my ear here, though, was the arrangement, the orchestration by Arnold Schoenberg. And I think you'll hear what I mean. Here is Yo-Yo Ma with the Boston Symphony Orchestra, conducted by Seiji Ozawa, in the finale of Mohn's Cello Concerto in D Major.

0: cellist Yo-Yo Ma featured in the finale of a cello concerto by Georg Matthias Mohn, a Rococo composer, as orchestrated by Arnold Schoenberg. Yo-Yo Ma was joined by the Boston Symphony Orchestra, conducted by Seiji Ozawa. It's 7:30, and you're listening to Classical WFMT. Carl's Almanac coming up next, right after a look at the weather, which is a pretty simple one, the forecast that is, mostly cloudy and cool today with highs in the upper 50s, clearing tonight with lows in the lower 40s, and then mostly sunny tomorrow morning, then becoming partly cloudy with a chance of showers in the afternoon and highs around 60 tomorrow. 44 degrees right now at O'Hare Airport, 47 at the lake. 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
1: Good morning and welcome to another edition of Carl's Almanac here on WFMT. Wednesday morning, May the 6th, and we have two birthdays today. First, the Russian conductor, Yasha Horenstein, born in what is now Kyiv, Ukraine, in 1898. The other birthday, the American film director, actor, writer, producer, Orson Welles. He was born on this date in 1915 in Kenosha, Wisconsin. And to celebrate that birthday, we have music from his first movie, which is one of the most famous films ever made, Citizen Kane. Made in 1941, directed by Welles, starring Orson Welles, and with music by a first-time film composer by the name of Bernard Herrmann. First, we'll hear the prelude, culminating in the snow globe and the word rosebud. Then we'll hear the breakfast montage, as we see Charles Foster Kane and his wife growing farther apart, and then the great music from the finale with the sled burning in the furnace. The National Philharmonic, led by Charles Gerhardt, music of Bernard Herrmann from Citizen Kane, celebrating Orson Welles.

some excerpts from Bernard Herrmann's score to Orson Welles' film Citizen Kane, which came out in 1941, but this was a re-recording of that music made in 1974 by the National Philharmonic, conducted by Charles Gerhardt. And it was brought to you this morning by Carl on his almanac to mark the birthday of Orson Welles, who was born on this date in 1915. He died in 1985. And that was Carl's almanac for this Wednesday morning, sponsored in part by H.C. Nahigian and Sons. 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And from that film score, here is music written by Aaron Copland for a puppet show. This is music that he wrote for something called From Sorcery to Science, a puppet show which was presented in 1939 at the New York World's Fair. And we hear the music performed here by the EOS Orchestra, conducted by Jonathan Scheffer.

Music written by Aaron Copland for a puppet show at the 1939 New York World's Fair. It was called From Sorcery to Science, depicting the transition from superstition to modern medicine. The EOS Orchestra was led by Jonathan Scheffer in that performance of a suite from Sorcery to Science by Copland. 5 minutes before 8 o'clock, and taking us to the news at 8, a portion of Unseen, a piece by Michael Torkey.

0: Part 2 of Unseen, a multi-movement work by Michael Torkey. 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President Trump is threatening Iran with more bombing if it doesn't reopen the Strait of Hormuz, following a report that an agreement is emerging to end the war. The president posted on social media today that the war with Iran could soon end, and oil and natural gas shipments could restart, but he said that depends on Iran accepting a reported agreement that the president did not detail. Earlier, the president said he's pausing the U.S. effort to guide vessels through the Strait of Hormuz to allow time to finalize an agreement. The price for a gallon of regular gasoline has climbed 31 cents in the past week, reaching a national average of $4.48 per gallon, according to AAA. That's officially up 50% since the war with Iran began. At my usual stations, I've been paying almost twice as much as before the war began. On Wall Street yesterday, stock prices rose to more record highs after companies kept reporting bigger profits than analysts had expected. Yesterday's primary election in Ohio has determined the candidates for what is expected to be one of the most highly contested races for U.S. Senate this year. Former Senator Sherrod Brown easily defeated a challenger in the Democratic primary and will now attempt to unseat Republican Senator John Husted in the general election. In the Ohio governor's race, biotech billionaire Vivek Ramaswamy will face the state's former health director, Democrat Amy Acton. President Trump had some success in his latest attempt to politically punish Republicans who have opposed his policies. In Indiana, five of the seven state senators he targeted lost their primaries yesterday. They had voted against congressional redistricting in Indiana, despite intense pressure from the president. In baseball yesterday, the White Sox lost to the LA Angels 4-3, but the Cubs continued their winning ways. They won their seventh straight game by beating the Cincinnati Reds 3-2 in 10 innings. 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
0: We're looking at a cloudy and cool day in the Chicago area with highs in the upper 50s. Lows tonight in the lower 40s, but skies clearing. So we'll hopefully have mostly sunny skies tomorrow morning. Then becoming partly cloudy as the day goes on, with a chance of showers in the afternoon tomorrow and highs around 60 degrees. As temperatures rise, they should be even warmer over the weekend. Right now it's 47 degrees and cloudy at O'Hare Airport, 48 and cloudy at the lakefront in Chicago. 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This program is presented in part through the generosity of the Crane Mailing Foundation, which is a proud sponsor of Classical WFMT and is dedicated to supporting medical research, education, and the arts. Just about 5 minutes after 8 now on this Wednesday morning. It's the 6th of May. I'm Jan Weller with you until 10 o'clock. And we start the hour with a sonatina for flute and guitar by Mario Castelnuovo Tedesco. Britta Jacobs is the flutist. The guitarist is Irene Kalsalvart, or Kalsalvart, rather.

A Sonatina for Flute and Guitar by Mario Castelnuovo Tedesco, his Opus 205. He was a very prolific composer. The flutist there was Britta Jacobs, joined by guitarist Irene Kolesvart. This is Classical WFMT. The Milwaukee Symphony Orchestra presents Copland and Twain, America 250, this Friday through Sunday at the Bradley Symphony Center in Milwaukee. This world premiere theatrical concert from director Bill Barclay and Concert Theater Works features music by Aaron Copland and the words of Mark Twain, performed by costumed actors and the Milwaukee Symphony Orchestra. You can find tickets and more information at the Milwaukee Symphony website, mso.org. And here is the Milwaukee Symphony, directed by Zdeněk Makal, in music of Bedřich Smetana. This is the famous, perhaps the most famous movement of Mavlast, My Fatherland, Die Moldau.

Die Moldau, the best-known movement. Actually, they're not movements, they're separate tone poems. The best-known tone poem from the collection of symphonic poems known as Mavlast, or My Fatherland, by Bedrich Smetana. That was the Milwaukee Symphony Orchestra performing it, conducted by Zdeněk Makal. It's 8:30, and you're listening to Classical WFMT. It's going to be a mostly cloudy and cool day, with highs in the upper 50s today. Tonight, sky should be clearing with lows in the lower 40s. And then tomorrow, we're expecting a mostly sunny morning, then becoming partly cloudy with a chance of showers in the afternoon and highs around 60 degrees. So things are gradually getting warmer again. Right now, 48 degrees at O'Hare, 50 at the lakefront, and 49 at the lakefront and 50 at Midway Airport, and it's cloudy throughout the Chicago area. Warmer days are calling, and your feet deserve to answer in style. 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I'm Jan Weller with you on this Wednesday morning, the 6th of May. And here is music evoking the countryside by Henry Cowell, actually drawing upon some country dances and music of that sort. This is his Old American Country Set, as performed by the Manhattan Chamber Orchestra, conducted by Richard Alden Clark.

The Old American Country Set by Henry Cowell, who started his career as an avant-garde composer, but as you can hear, he kind of mellowed out later in his life. The Manhattan Chamber Orchestra was conducted by Richard Alden Clark in that All-American piece brought to you on Classical WFMT. Magellan Arts, in partnership with the Chicago History Museum, presents Made in America, a concert celebrating America's 250th anniversary on May 13th at 5:30 p.m., with music by Gershwin, Copland, Bernstein, Price, Ellington, and Joplin. Featuring multi-Grammy Award-nominated violinist Philippe Quint, legendary jazz pianist Matt Herskowitz, principal players of lyric opera Carol Cook and Susan Warner, star vocalists Angela Bourne and Carrie Laurent, actor Chris Toft, students of the Granger Academy, and many more. You can find tickets and details at the website MagellanArts.org. Here is Philippe Quint, joined by pianist Marta Osnavorian, in a suite from music that Charlie Chaplin wrote for his film City Lights.

violinist Philippe Quint and pianist Marta Aznavourian, with a suite from Charlie Chaplin's score to his own film, City Lights. And Philippe Quint is one of the participants in Made in America, a concert celebrating America's 250th anniversary on May 13th at 5:30 p.m. It's sponsored by Magellan Arts in partnership with the Chicago History Museum. 4 minutes before 9 o'clock, this is Classical WFMT.

The Liberty Bell, a famous march by John Philip Sousa, played by the Grant Park Orchestra, directed by David Lobel. We'll be hearing a lot more from the Grant Park Orchestra before too long as summer arrives here on Classical WFMT Chicago. We'll be hearing them here. 98.7 FM, HD1, WFMT.com, and the WFMT mobile app. It's 9 o'clock, and here's one final summary of the news on this Wednesday morning. President Trump is threatening Iran with more bombing if it doesn't reopen the Strait of Hormuz after a report that an agreement is emerging to end the war. Earlier, the president said he is pausing the U.S. effort to guide vessels through the Strait of Hormuz to allow time to finalize an agreement with Iran, but he said that the American blockade of Iranian ports will remain in place for now. Yesterday's primary in Ohio has determined the candidates for what is expected to be one of the most highly contested races for U.S. Senate this year. Former Senator Sherrod Brown easily defeated a challenger in the Democratic primary, and he will now attempt to unseat Republican Senator John Husted in the general election. In the Ohio governor's race, biotech billionaire Vivek Ramaswamy will be facing the state's former health director, Democrat Amy Acton. And President Trump had some success in his latest attempt to politically punish Republicans who have opposed his policies. In Indiana, 5 of the 7 state senators he targeted lost their primaries yesterday. They had voted against congressional redistricting in Indiana, despite intense pressure from the president. British voters will cast ballots in elections tomorrow that could hasten the end of Prime Minister Keir Starmer's term. His Labour Party is expected to suffer losses in local elections across England and votes for legislatures in Scotland and Wales. His popularity has plunged due to a weak economy and his decision to appoint Peter Mandelson, a friend of Jeffrey Epstein, as ambassador to Washington. In this country, Commerce Secretary Howard Lutnick is appearing before a House committee investigating his contact with Jeffrey Epstein following Epstein's 2008 conviction for soliciting prostitution from an underage girl. Lutnick previously gave contradictory statements about his relationship with Epstein, but he says he has done nothing wrong and he welcomes today's closed-door interview with lawmakers. In sports, the Los Angeles Angels beat the White Sox 4-3 yesterday, but the Cubs won their 7th straight game, beating the Cincinnati Reds 3-2 in 10 innings. In weather, a late spring snowstorm is hitting Colorado, and that storm is actually being welcomed because of a drought in the state. In our area, no snow, but kind of chilly temperatures today, mostly cloudy and cool with highs only in the upper 50s. Tonight, sky should be clearing with lows dropping into the lower 40s. But tomorrow should be mostly sunny in the morning, then becoming cloudier with a chance of showers in the afternoon. Highs reaching about 60 tomorrow and continuing to climb over the weekend. It's currently 50 degrees at O'Hare and at the lakefront in Chicago and cloudy throughout the area. 3 minutes after 9 now on this Wednesday morning, the 6th of May, I'm Jan Weller with you on Classical WFMT. We have a couple of scherzos ahead of us, and the first is by Chopin, the 4th of his 4 scherzos for piano, played by Yevgeny Kisin, who's going to be in Chicago to give a solo recital on May 17th.

0: pianist Yevgeny Kisin, performing Chopin, somewhat of a specialty for him. That was the Scherzo No. 4 in E major, Opus 54. Yevgeny Kisin will be playing some Chopin mazurkas, along with music of Beethoven and others, in a solo recital on May 17th at Symphony Center. 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It's about 15 minutes after 9 o'clock. The Newbery Consort presents Revolution tomorrow through Sunday. Hear 18th and 19th century music from a variety of American cultures performed on early American instruments, such as the square piano, the keyed bugle, fiddle, voices, and more. 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Tickets can be found at the Newbery Consort's website, newberryconsort.org.
1: 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I'm Marilyn Ray Beyer. 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
0: Here's another scherzo. This one is for orchestra. The Fantastic Scherzo by Josef Suk, performed by the Czech Philharmonic, conducted by Charles McCarris.

The aptly named Fantastic Scherzo by Josef Suk, performed by the Czech Philharmonic, conducted by Charles McCarris. 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It's 31 minutes after 9 o'clock. We've just received word that Ted Turner, the founder of CNN, has died at the age of 87. Ballet Chicago presents Balanchine and Beyond, Fascinating Rhythms, this Saturday at the Harris Theater for Music and Dance. Performances are at 2 and 7, and the program features works by Georges Balanchine, including Allegro Brillante, Tarantella, and Who Cares, along with two works by resident choreographer Ted Seymour. Performed by the highly acclaimed Ballet Chicago Studio Company, the program offers a spectacular range of classical and contemporary ballet. For information, go to the website balletchicago.org to purchase tickets. Here's a piece for Marine Band, the U.S. Marine Band specifically. They are performing a suite by Percy Grainger called Lincolnshire Posy, which is based on various folk songs that the composer collected in Lincolnshire, England. This performance by the U.S. Marine Band is conducted by Gerard Schwartz.

The U.S. Marine Band performing Lincolnshire Posy, a suite by Percy Grainger. Gerard Schwartz was the conductor. This is Classical WFMT, 13 minutes before 10 o'clock. 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A carnival overture takes us to 10 o'clock. It's music of Glazunov, performed by the Moscow Symphony Orchestra, conducted by Igor Golovshin.

Carnival, an overture by Alexander Glazunov, performed by the Moscow Symphony Orchestra, conducted by Igor Golovshin. It's nearly 10 o'clock, and you're listening to Classical WFMT Chicago on 98.7 FM, HD1, WFMT.com, and the WFMT mobile app. I'm Jan Weller. I'll be with you actually later this morning, early this afternoon, for the Dame Myra Hess Memorial Concert, sitting in for Dave Schwann today, and it'll be a concert by violinist Diomedes Sarraza Jr. and pianist Victor Santiago Asuncion, with music of Richard Strauss and others on the program. You can hear it live beginning at 12:15, so I hope you'll join me for that, and I'll be back with you tomorrow morning, of course. Lisa Flynn is in next, and she begins her program today with a piece for violin and piano. It's Beethoven's Spring Sonata, the Sonata No. 5, Opus 24. Here are violinist Anne Kiko Myers and pianist Reiko Uchida.

One of Beethoven's more cheerful and tuneful works, and it's the fifth of his 10 violin sonatas, known as the Spring Sonata. It was performed by violinist Ann Akiko Myers, along with pianist Reiko Uchida. Starting off this 10 o'clock hour on Classical WFMT, and good morning, I'm Lisa Flynn. Programming today is presented in part through the generous support of Lori Julian for the Julian Family Foundation. And speaking of violin and piano, we're going to have a live recital in the noon hour today from the Dame Myra Hess Concert Series, featuring violinist Diomedes Sarraza and pianist Victor Asuncion. And they will play music of Richard Strauss, Nicanor Abelardo, and more, live from the 17th Church of Christ Scientist here in Chicago, starting at 12:15. Our music this morning continues with Johann Friedrich Fasch, a German composer of the early 18th century, a symphony in G minor with the ensemble Tempesta di Mare.

A symphony from the middle of the 18th century by the German composer Johann Friedrich Fasch, his music sitting right in that transitional period between the Baroque era and the classical period. His symphony in G minor, played by Tempesta di Mare on period instruments. On classical WFMT, 98.7 FM, WFMT.com, and listen on your phone with our free app. Yuri Valchua conducts the Chicago Symphony Orchestra in an all-French program showcasing charm, refinement, and ingenuity May 14th through the 16th at Symphony Center. Ravel's Mother Goose Suite brims with delight and affection, while Poulenc's Gloria evokes, in his words, frescoes with angels sticking out their tongues. Saint-Saëns is simply epic in his organ symphony. And for tickets, visit cso.org. The Borealis Wind Quintet plays a set of ancient Hungarian dances, music that was actually written in the 20th century by Ferenc Farkas.

Some lively old folk dances from Hungary, reworked in the 20th century by Ferenc Farkas for winds as his ancient Hungarian dances. And they were played by the Borealis Wind Quintet. Now 15 minutes before 11 here at Classical WFMT. 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Experience the breadth of U.S. choral heritage from 1776 to the present through composers like William Billings, Alice Parker, Lin-Manuel Miranda, and more. America Sings will be performed Friday night at 8 in Chicago and Saturday night at 7:30 in Oak Park. Tickets at apollochorus.org. On with more Hungarian music, one of the earliest orchestral pieces by Béla Bartók and his Suite No. 1, the finale is played by the BBC Scottish Symphony Orchestra.

An early orchestral work from Béla Bartók, the finale of his Suite No. 1. Thomas Dausgaard led the BBC Scottish Symphony Orchestra. In the noon hour today, I hope you can stay with us for live music, as we'll hear a recital by violinist Diomedes Sarraza and pianist Victor Asuncion. They'll perform works by Richard Strauss, Nicanor Abelardo, and Manuel Velez, live from the 17th Church of Christ Scientist in the Dame Meyer Hess concert today at 12:15 on WFMT.

Renaissance Brass to brighten your morning. That's from the German composer Samuel Scheidt and his Canzona, performed by the Philip Jones Brass Ensemble. And a good morning to you. I'm Lisa Flynn. This is Classical WFMT Chicago, 98.7 FM, HD1, WFMT.com, and the WFMT app. In a weather outlook today, mostly cloudy skies, although we did have some sunshine earlier. Highs today, upper 50s, and then partially clearing tonight, lows in the lower 40s. Mostly sunny to start Thursday, then becoming partly cloudy, and there's a slight chance of showers in the afternoon, highs tomorrow around 60. Currently, we sit at 54 degrees at O'Hare, 55 at Midway, and 52 along the lakefront. We'll enjoy Haydn's symphony in this next hour, the one that is nicknamed the Miracle. Of the pianist Earl Wilde plays Strauss Waltz, and there's music of Jesse Montgomery as well. We start off with two movements from the folk-inspired Harvest Home Suite by Jay Unger. Springtime, which is a prairie song, and then a barn dance. James Galway, Jay Unger, and Molly Mason are the performers.

Prairie Song and then Barn Dance from the Harvest Home Suite of Jay Unger, the composer best known for the song Ashokan Farewell from the Civil War series. He played the fiddle there, joined by flutist James Galway and others in music from the Harvest Home Suite. Our programming on Classical WFMT originates from the Renee Crown Public Media Center. 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Each year, they accompany more than 60,000 mothers with compassionate, high-quality programming that spans every stage of parenthood. Your gift this Mother's Day provides clean diapers for babies, keeps young families housed, and offers home visits from pregnancy through the critical first 5 years. Learn how you can make an impact by visiting catholiccharities.net/mothers. A Haydn symphony is performed next by the Chamber Orchestra of Europe, Claudio Abbado, the conductor in the Miracle Symphony, as it's nicknamed, number 96 in D major by Haydn.

One of the last great symphonies by Franz Josef Haydn. That one is nicknamed The Miracle, and it's number 96 in D major. Claudio Abbado conducted the Chamber Orchestra of Europe. That brings us to 11:30 on this Wednesday morning. 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Martin Wong, Chinatown, USA, the first U.S. monographic museum exhibition since 2017 of the Chinese-American painter, featuring over 100 works exploring language, culture, and gritty urban realism. And Dispossessions in the Americas, bringing together more than 40 works by 36 artists, examining the enduring impacts of colonialism across the Americas. Now on view through July 18th. Tickets at Wrightwood659.org. The spirit of the dance appears in the next two selections. We'll hear The Coincident Dances by Jesse Montgomery, and here's one of the waltzes by Johann Strauss Jr., You Only Live Once, as played on the piano by Earl Wilde.

0: A waltz from Johann Strauss Jr., arranged for the piano by Carl Tausig. It's called You Only Live Once, and the pianist was Earl Wilde. Violin and piano featured on today's Dame Myra Hess Memorial Concert broadcast. That starts in just about 35 minutes, 12:15. Diomedes Sarraza will be the violinist, with pianist Victor Asuncion, with music of Richard Strauss and more, live here on Classical WFMT.
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0: Next, we hear from the Chicago Sinfonietta, playing the music of composer Jesse Montgomery. She titled this Coincident Dances and explains that she was inspired by the sounds found in New York's various cultures, capturing the frenetic energy and multicultural oral palette that one hears even in a short walk through a New York City neighborhood. Coincident Dances by Jesse Montgomery. Mei-En Chen leads the Chicago Sinfonietta.

The Chicago Sinfonietta performing there under the direction of Mei Ann Chan and the music of Jessie Montgomery, her Coincident Dances. Another dance coming up to take us up to 12 o'clock, and then we've got a live broadcast from the Dame Myra Hess Memorial Concert coming up at 12:15 here on Classical WFMT. The Newbery Consort presents Revolution tomorrow through Sunday. Hear 18th and 19th century music from a variety of American cultures performed on early American instruments, such as the square piano, keyed bugle, fiddle, voices, and more. Plus a world premiere of an original composition for historic instruments and voices by Jonathan Woody. 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A Polonaise next from Alexander Glazunov from his ballet Scenes. The Minnesota Orchestra is led by Ado DeVart.

From his ballet scenes, the music of Alexander Glazunov and a Polonaise, the Minnesota Orchestra, conducted by Edo DeVart. 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We'll be up around 60 tomorrow with partly cloudy skies and maybe a chance of showers in the afternoon. 55 currently at O'Hare, 56 degrees at Midway, and 53 right along the lakefront. This next music is by the English composer Peter Warlock, and it's a tribute to another composer, his friend Frederick Delius, in a serenade, the English Northern Philharmonia, directed by David Lloyd-Jones.

0: A serenade for strings by Peter Warlock that he wrote as a birthday gift for his friend, Frederick Delius. David Lloyd-Jones conducted the English Northern Philharmonia. In a moment, music of Handel, and that'll take us up to 12:15 when we have a live broadcast today, a violin and piano recital from the Dame Myra Hess Memorial Concert. CSO artist-in-residence and esteemed mezzo-soprano Joyce DiDonato returns to sing with the Chicago Symphony Orchestra tomorrow through Saturday at Symphony Center. DiDonato performs Peter Lieberson's heartbreakingly sensuous song cycle set to the poetry of Pablo Neruda. Conductor Edward Gardner concludes the program with Walton's tumultuous and alluring First Symphony. 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

0: The Brandenburg Consort, playing the music of George Frideric Handel, the overture to the opera Atalanta, on classical WFMT Chicago, 98.7 FM, HD1, WFMT.com, and our WFMT app. Mostly cloudy skies the rest of today, highs in the upper 50s, lows tonight in the lower 40s, and then partly cloudy and highs around 60 in the forecast for tomorrow. And as we come up to 12:15, I hope you'll stay with us now for a live broadcast. 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We go downtown now, and our host today is Jan Weller.
1: 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Today's concert is made possible through the generous support of the Paul M. Angel Family Foundation, the Illinois Arts Council, the National Endowment for the Arts, the Beauchart Lawrence Fund, and from individual donors. And this concert is generously sponsored by Deborah Fishman Yates, in loving memory of the Honorable Stephen R. Yates. Our guest artists today are violinist Diomedes Saraza Jr. and pianist Victor Santiago Asuncion, with a program mostly of music by Richard Strauss and two different Filipino composers, Nicanor Abelardo and Manuel Velez. First, a little bit about our violinist, Diomedes Saraza, who was born in the Philippines and began playing the violin at the age of 3 with his father. He went on to receive both bachelor's and master's degrees from the Juilliard School, where he was granted a full scholarship, and he also pursued a Master of Musical Arts degree at Yale. He has performed around the world in venues ranging from the Green Mountain Chamber Music Festival to the Aspen Music Festival, and venues from the Philippines to Europe and Russia, as well as the U.S., of course. Our program opens today with Richard Strauss's Violin Sonata in E-flat major. It's a relatively early work, written when he was 23 years old, and before he pretty much abandoned chamber music to concentrate on symphonic poems and operas. The Sonata in E-flat major, Opus 18, was composed in 1887 and 1888, and that will be opening our program. Later, we'll be hearing music, as we said, of two Filipino composers, Nicanor Abelardo and Manuel Velez. Coming on stage now, here is violinist Diomedes Saraza Jr. and pianist Victor Santiago Asuncion. They'll be opening the program soon with Strauss's Violin Sonata in E-flat major, Opus 18. Our pianist Victor Santiago Asuncion, by the way, is the founder of an organization promoting Filipino music, arts, and culture here in the Chicago area.

violinist Diomedes Sarraza Jr. with pianist Victor Santiago Asuncion, performing Richard Strauss's Violin Sonata in E-flat Major, Opus 18. You're listening to Classical WFMT and this week's Dame Mara Hess Memorial Concert. And to conclude our concert, these two Filipino musicians will perform music by two different Filipino composers. To begin with, a cavatina by Nicanor Abelardo, originally a song.

A Cavatina by Filipino composer Nicanor Abelardo, played by violinist Diomedes Saraza Jr. and pianist Victor Santiago Asuncion, and another Filipino song.

0: Sa Kabukiran, in the countryside. A Filipino song by Manuel Velez, as arranged for violin and piano by Redentor Romero, and played by violinist Diomedes Saraza Jr. and pianist Victor Santiago Asuncion, to conclude this Dame Myra Hess Memorial Concert. Before that, we heard another Filipino song, A Cavatina, by Nicanor Abelardo, also arranged by Redentor Romero. And to open the program, the duo played Richard Strauss's Violin Sonata, Opus 18. Diomedes Saraza Jr. was born in the Philippines and has performed at prestigious venues ranging from the Philippines to the USA, Europe, and Russia. He's also been a member of the Sejong Soloists. And pianist Victor Santiago Asuncion is the founder and artistic and board director of PhilAm Music Foundation, a nonprofit foundation dedicated to promoting Filipino classical musicians through scholarship and performance. And they've received a very enthusiastic reaction from the audience here at the 17th Church of Christ Scientist. We hope you've enjoyed today's Dame Myra Hess Memorial Concert, presented live from the 17th Church of Christ Scientist, Chicago, which is located at 55 East Wacker Drive. We invite you to tune in Classical WFMT next Wednesday at 12:15, when we'll be joined by another ensemble, Trio Eris, presenting music for violin, cello, and piano by Mendelssohn and Rina Esmail. For upcoming Dame Myra Hess artists and programs, you can visit the website classicalmusicchicago.org. Thanks to our engineer today, Max Labien, and until next week, this is Jan Weller, filling in for David Schwann and saying goodbye from the 17th Church of Christ Scientist, Chicago.
1: 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I'll be here with you until 2 o'clock as we come up to 1 o'clock now on this Wednesday. Mostly cloudy skies, highs upper 50s today, lows tonight in the lower 40s, will be around 60 tomorrow and partly cloudy. 56 at O'Hare, 57 at Midway, 54 at the lakefront. In that broadcast from the Hess concert, the main work was the rarely heard violin sonata by Richard Strauss. And right now we have one of his more familiar works, the tone poem Don Juan. The San Francisco Symphony is led by Herbert Blumstedt.

The legend of Don Juan, his life and death as depicted in that music by Richard Strauss. His famous tone poem, Opus 20, performed by the San Francisco Symphony, directed by Herbert Blumstedt. 18 minutes past 1 at Classical WFMT in Chicago, 98.7 FM. 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As a six-time Grammy Award winner, Joy is celebrated as a masterful interpreter and rightful heir to legends like Sarah Vaughan, Betty Carter, Abby Lincoln, and Carmen McRae. Don't miss this one-night-only performance. Get your tickets today at cso.org. We'll hear some music of Tchaikovsky and of Shostakovich later on in this hour. And right now, a pair of mandolin soloists perform the music of Vivaldi, Julian Martineau and Anna Skivazapa, in the mandolin 2 mandolin concerto in G major.

A concerto celebrating the mandolin times two, the music of Antonio Vivaldi and his concerto in G. The soloists were Julian Martineau and Anna Skivizapa, along with the Toulouse Capitol Orchestra. WFMT is supported by Lincoln Park's Wrightwood 659, hosting two exhibitions this spring. Martin Wong, Chinatown, USA, the first U.S. monographic museum exhibition since 2017 of the Chinese-American painter, featuring over 100 works exploring language, culture, and gritty urban realism. And Dispossessions in the Americas, bringing together more than 40 works by 36 artists, examining the enduring impacts of colonialism across the Americas. Now on view through July 18th, tickets at Wrightwood659.org. A few selections now from Tchaikovsky's album for the young, originally piano pieces, easy works that he wrote for young performers, and he dedicated to the collection to his nephew, Vladimir. And we'll hear four of those pieces arranged for string quartet.

Several selections from the album For the Young by Tchaikovsky, short piano pieces for young pianists, and those were arrangements played by the Borodin String Quartet. The Milwaukee Symphony Orchestra presents Copland and Twain, America 250, this Friday through Sunday at the Bradley Symphony Center. This world premiere theatrical concert from director Bill Barclay and Concert Theater Works features music by Aaron Copland and Mark Twain, performed by costumed actors in the MSO. Tickets and more at mso.org. Here's some more music originally written for children. It's from an animated film from 1940 that tells the story of a baby mouse who refuses to go to sleep. And so various animal neighbors sing lullabies, even a cat. And Dmitri Shostakovich provided the charming music to The Tale of the Silly Little Mouse. Ricardo Chailly leads the Royal Concertgebouw Orchestra.

0: Some charming music for children that was written around the same time as Sergei Prokofiev's famous Peter and the Wolf. And it's music by Dmitri Shostakovich from an animated film for children called The Tale of the Silly Little Mouse. And the Royal Concertgebouw Orchestra played the music under the direction of Ricardo Chailly. 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We'll go back into the Baroque period in just a moment.
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An overture from the 18th century English composer William Boyce, Cantilena was the ensemble directed by Adrian Shepherd. This is Classical WFMT Chicago, 98.7 FM, HD1, WFMT.com, and the WFMT app. It'll stay mostly cloudy the rest of today with temperatures in the 50s, and then lows tonight around 40, highs tomorrow around 60 with a chance of showers in the afternoon. And I'm Lisa Flynn. Thanks so much for listening. Christina Lynn will be in for the remainder of your afternoon as we turn now to the music of Sergei Rachmaninoff and his set of Etude Tableau, which translates to study pictures. Rachmaninoff said he was inspired by visual imagery in this music, but did not disclose the inspiration for each piece, saying, "Let the listener paint for themselves what it most suggests." Pianist Xiaoyan Wang in the Etude Tableau, Opus 33 of Rachmaninoff.

One of two collections of piano etudes written by Sergei Rachmaninoff. He called them etude tableau, or study pictures, performed by Shayan Wang here on Classical WFMT, where programming originates from the Renee Crown Public Media Center. The Newbery Consort presents Revolution, tomorrow through Sunday. Hear 18th and 19th century music from a variety of American cultures performed on early American instruments, such as the square piano, keyed bugle, fiddle, voices, and more. Plus a world premiere of an original composition for historic instruments and voices by Jonathan Woody. That's tomorrow night at First Presbyterian Church in Evanston, Friday night at First Unitarian Church in Hyde Park, and Sunday afternoon at Roosevelt University in Chicago. Tickets at NewberyConsort.org. 2:25 this Wednesday afternoon, and a good afternoon to you. My name is Christina Lin, here filling in for Candace Agreed today, tomorrow, and Friday, also Monday as well. So we'll get to spend some quality time together on weekday late afternoons. And we have some more pictures coming up this afternoon, actually. A full performance of Mussorgsky's Pictures at an Exhibition is coming up in the next hour. But let's focus on the next, half hour or so before we get there. A symphonic excerpt is coming up, a ballet suite for you to enjoy as well, and a bit of early Baroque music here from English composer Matthew Locke. This is a suite of his. It's called the Flat Consort, performed by the Ensemble Fretwork.

0: That's the suite number 5 in A minor by Matthew Locke, an English Baroque composer from the generation before Henry Purcell. Accomplished a lot in his life, wrote lots of music for the stage, was appointed composer in ordinary to the king, the organist of the queen, and he also wrote part of the music for what's usually considered the first English opera. It's called The Siege of Rhodes from 1656. So there you have it, music of Matthew Locke, performed by Fretwork. Programming on Classical WFMT is presented in part through the generous support of an anonymous donor.
1: 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I'm Marilyn Ray Beyer. 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
0: And right now, we'll shift to some music by Alberto Ginastera. We'll hear a ballet suite from Estancia. This is a set of 4 dances here, performed by Gustavo Dudamel, conducting the Simón Bolívar Youth Orchestra.

The landscapes and folk dances of Argentina brought to life in that set of dances from the ballet Estancia by Alberto Ginastera. Music that was first performed in 1943 and played there by Gustavo Dudamel and the Simón Bolívar Youth Orchestra. A piano sensation since his arrival on the international scene in the 1980s, Yevgeny Kissin returns with a spectacular era-spanning recital on May 17th at Symphony Center. Beethoven's Revolutionary Piano Sonata No. 7 pairs perfectly

With Chopin's varied mazurkas, before a second half devoted to Schumann's deeply personal Kreisleriana and Liszt's dazzling Hungarian Rhapsody. Get your tickets today at cso.org. And we'll head over to Norway now with music by Johan Svendsen. You may be familiar with his famous Norwegian Rhapsodies. He also wrote a couple of symphonies. And here's the second movement to his Symphony No. 2, performed by the Oslo Philharmonic, led by Marius Janssens.

composer Johan Svensson was known for his skills in orchestration, and that was on full display in his Symphony No. 2 in B-flat, his Opus 15. The second movement was performed by the Oslo Philharmonic, and they were conducted by Marius Janssens. You heard that music here on Classical WFMT, coming up on 3 o'clock in just about 3 minutes. In the next hour of music, you can look forward to Berlioz and Britten and Mussorgsky. To take us there, here's a fun little showpiece for violin by Romanian composer Grigore Stinicu. It's called Hora Staccato, played by violinist Renaud Capuçon.

It's called Hora Staccato by Grigorash Diniku, and it was played there by violinist Bruno Capuçon, accompanied by Jérôme Ducrot at the piano. And just about 13 seconds till 3 o'clock on Classical WFMT Chicago, 98.7 FM, HD1, WFMT.com, and the WFMT mobile app. Wishing you a wonderful Wednesday so far, and thanking you for tuning in this afternoon. My name is Christina Lin, filling in for Candace today. On the way in this hour, definitely want to stick around in the next few minutes because we have a full performance of the Pictures at an Exhibition by Modest Mussorgsky coming up. But let's start here with a quartet by Benjamin Britten that he wrote at the age of 18 years old as a student at the Royal College of Music. It's his Fantasy Quartet, music for oboe, violin, viola, and cello, featuring Alex Klein as the oboe soloist on Classical WFMT.

Music by Benjamin Britten, an 18-year-old Benjamin Britten, by the way, written for oboe and strings. It's called his Fantasy Quartet, with oboist Alex Klein performing with members of the Vermeer Quartet on Classical WFMT. Ballet Chicago presents Balanchine and Beyond, Fascinating Rhythms, this Saturday at the Harris Theater for Music and Dance. Performances are at 2 and 7 o'clock. The program features works by George Balanchine, including Allegro Briant, Tarantella, and Who Cares, along with two works by resident choreographer Ted Seymour. 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I have a masterwork in storytelling by Mussorgsky to share with you now. It's called Pictures at an Exhibition, a piece of music that apparently came so easily to the composer. He wrote in a message to a friend saying, "Ideas and melodies come to me of their own accord. I can hardly manage to put them all down on paper fast enough." He takes us through an art gallery of watercolors and drawings by the composer's dear friend named Victor Hartmann, who had died suddenly the previous year. And the piece begins with a promenade, which you'll hear a number of times through the work as we move from artwork to artwork. So let's take a listen. The Pictures at an Exhibition of Mussorgsky, played by Stuart Goodyear.

Pictures at an exhibition by Mussorgsky, played in its original form for solo piano by Stuart Goodyear. I will admit I tend to favor the Ravel orchestration of the work with its incredible brass moments, but that Goodyear performance may have me changing my mind. Surely captured our imagination this Wednesday afternoon on Classical WFMT. 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And this is Classical WFMT in Chicago. Some opera music now from Hector Berlioz. The overture to Béatrice et Bénédict, performed by the Lyon National Orchestra, led by Leonard Slatkin.

An overture that opens a comic opera called Beatrice Benedict that takes some inspiration from Shakespeare's Much Ado About Nothing. It's music by Hector Berlioz, performed by Leonard Slatkin and the Lyon National Orchestra here on Classical WFMT. Join Carl Grapentine for a summer getaway to the Santa Fe Opera beginning August 18th. 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And we'll close out this 3 o'clock hour the way we started, with some music for oboe. This is by Ruth Gipps. It's called Seashore Suite, performed by Juliana Koch as the oboist, and Michael McHale is the pianist.

Some choppy waves, it sounded like, in that piece called Seashore Suite by Ruth Gipps, played by Juliana Koch and Michael McHale on oboe and piano. It's now 4 o'clock on Classical WFMT Chicago on 98.7 FM, HD1, WFMT.com, and the WFMT mobile app. Hi there, I'm Christina Lynn, filling in for Candace Agree today and tomorrow and Friday and Monday. So I hope you're doing well and you're ready for more music, including Schubert and Respighi and Ravel, all coming up in this 4 o'clock hour. And right now we have an early work by Anton Webern now, written before he started studying with Arnold Schoenberg. And this music is quite different from the atonal pieces that he wrote later on in his career. Before that career shift, he was a nice romantic composer whose idol was Wagner. And that's the type of composer we'll hear right now. It's called Im Sommerwind, and it's played by the Chicago Symphony Orchestra, led by Bernard Haitink.

Bernard Haitink conducting the Chicago Symphony Orchestra with music by Anton Webern. It's called Im Sommerwind on Classical WFMT. And the Milwaukee Symphony Orchestra presents Copland and Twain, America 250. That's this Friday through Sunday at the Bradley Symphony Center. This world premiere theatrical concert from director Bill Barclay and Concert Theater Works features works by Aaron Copland and Mark Twain, performed by costumed actors and the MSO. Tickets and more at their website, mso.org. From Ravel, here is his Fairy Overture, as he titled it, inspired by the stories of Scheherazade and 1001 Nights, a performance by Lacey Eckle, led by François-Xavier Roth.

0: The famous story of Scheherazade, as told through the music of Maurice Ravel. He called that a fairy overture, with François-Xavier Roth conducting the ensemble Les Siècles on Classical WFMT.
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0: Just past 4:30 this Wednesday afternoon on Classical WFMT, Christina here filling in for Candace. I do have more orchestral music waiting for us in this hour by Ottorino Respighi, but we'll jump into some chamber music now by Franz Schubert, his string quartet number 12 in C minor, the Quartettsatz. And it's just a single movement. Schubert apparently intended to write more, but for reasons we shall never know, he only wrote the first movement and only part of a second movement. The piece was unpublished until after his death, and about 50 years later, Brahms got his hands on it and edited and published the work in 1870. And here it is, performed by the Euclid Quartet, Music of Schubert on Classical WFMT.

The dramatic ending there to the Quartettsatz of Franz Schubert, performed by the Euclid Quartet, the only movement that Schubert finished writing for his string quartet number 12 in C minor. For moms in need throughout Cook and Lake Counties, hope starts at Catholic Charities. 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My name is Christina Lin. I am the weekend morning host here on WFMT. Speaking of, this weekend is Mother's Day. So if you have a request that you want to play for a mother figure in your life this Saturday morning on Saturday Morning Listener's Choice, I have some room in the playlist. 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Right now, we have a mixture of charming early Baroque dances with colorful 20th century orchestration by Ottorino Respighi. This is set one of his Ancient Airs and Dances for the Lute, played by La Pietà, led by Angèle Dubois.

Otorino Respighi orchestrating that set of ancient airs and dances for the lute, played by Angèle Dubeau conducting La Pietà on Classical WFMT. On the way at 5 o'clock, the Unrush Hour is coming right up. And to take us there, following up that music originally for the lute, we have some sentimental music played on guitar by Jason Viau.

An arrangement of Duke Ellington's In a Sentimental Mood, played by guitarist Jason Vio. And it's now 5 o'clock on Classical WFMT Chicago, 98.7 FM, HD1, WFMT.com, and the WFMT mobile app. An hour of commercial-free classical music coming right up on the Unrush Hour. My name is Christina Lynn, filling in for Candace Agree today. Music of the immortal Mozart is where we'll begin. He traveled to Paris in 1778, Paris being this bustling musical center, and Mozart received a commission to compose a symphony. And this is what he wrote, and he wrote it to huge success. It's his Symphony No. 31 in D major, known as the Paris Symphony, played by the Academy of Ancient Music, led by Christopher Hogwood.

Brilliance of Mozart to begin the Unrush Hour today on Classical WFMT. The Paris Symphony is Symphony No. 31 in D, with Christopher Hogwood conducting the Academy of Ancient Music. And now some of the earliest music in our library, going all the way back to the 13th century with this, some of the cantigas, or songs, of Santa Maria, performed by the ensemble Calliope.

Wow, a performance from a young violinist named Charlie Lovell Jones, who is the concertmaster of the Sinfonia of London, who performed alongside, led by John Wilson, the second movement of William Walton's Violin Concerto. And we started that set with some music of 13th century Spain for Cantigas de Santa Maria, performed by Calliope on Classical WFMT on the Unrush Hour, which moves next to some music from 1947 by French composer Francis Poulenc. This is his four-movement Sinfonietta, performed by the San Diego Chamber Orchestra, conducted in this recording by Donald Barra on Classical WFMT.

There's a performance from the San Diego Chamber Orchestra. They were conducted by Donald Barra with a four-movement sinfonietta from 1947 by French composer Francis Poulenc to close out today's Unrush Hour here on Classical WFMT Chicago, 98.7 FM, HD1, WFMT.com, and the WFMT mobile app. Programming here on Classical WFMT originates from the Rene Crown Public Media Center. My name is Christina Lin. I'm here filling in for Candace this afternoon. One more hour of music to enjoy together this Wednesday. Coming up at 7 o'clock, after our time together is through, it's Exploring Music with Bill McLaughlin, and Bill will be continuing his exploration of Claude Debussy's music, who is one of the all-time greats, of course, one of the most influential composers in music history. So stay tuned for that in about 60 minutes or so. And some more French music right now, too. This is a poem by Ernest Chausson, played by violinist James Ennis with the Quebec Symphony Orchestra, led by Yoav Talmi.

Violinist James Ennis soloing with Yoav Talmi and the Quebec Symphony Orchestra with the poem, the Opus 25 by Ernest Chausson. Samara Joy returns to join the Chicago Symphony Orchestra for an unforgettable evening, spotlighting her singular voice and charisma. That's on May 12th at Symphony Center. As a six-time Grammy Award winner, Joy is celebrated as a masterful interpreter and rightful heir to legends like Sarah Vaughan, Betty Carter, Abby Lincoln, and Carmen McRae. Don't miss this one-night-only performance and get your tickets today at cso.org. This is Classical WFMT in Chicago. Bach and Brahms on the way, but not before we sample from the music of Florence Price this evening, one of her four Fantasie Nègre, which is a virtuosic musical form that is original to Ms. Price, as she combines romantic piano music with elements of Black spirituals. This is her Fantasie Nègre number 4 in B minor, performed by Samantha Egge.

Florence Price evoking piano music of the likes of Chopin and Brahms, but making it all her own. That's from her Fantasy Negre series. That's number 4 in B minor, performed by pianist Samantha Ege on Classical WFMT. I do actually have some solo piano music of Brahms coming up. That's after some music of Bach, right after this. When building or transforming a home, the most important work happens long before construction begins. Open Architecture Office guides clients through those early decisions that define proportion, light, spatial clarity, and long-term performance. They align vision with feasibility so that design, structure, and daily life operate as one. For those considering a new residence or a thoughtful renovation in Chicago, begin with a disciplined foundation. 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Christina Lynn here filling in for Candace on Classical WFMT with another great series of pieces, this time by Johann Sebastian Bach, his pioneering collection of concertos known as the Brandenburg Concertos. The opening movement to the Concerto No. 5 in D minor, performed by the Berlin Academy for Ancient Music.

So much joy in that music. The opening movement to the Brandenburg Concerto No. 5 in D major, BWV 1050 by Johann Sebastian Bach, with the Berlin Academy for Ancient Music performing. Emmanuel Lutheran Church in Evanston presents Merry Month of May, Shakespeare in Song, in a free concert. That's this Saturday afternoon at 3 o'clock. Hear works by Korngold, Grieg, Thompson, Lawton, Purcell, and many more, performed by mezzo-soprano Melissa Arning, soprano Kim Gunderson, and soprano Ashley Hargrave, with music director Jimmy Moorhead on piano. Find Emmanuel Lutheran Church on Lake and Sherman in downtown Evanston, with limited free parking on site. Details at emmanuelevanston.org. And here's some music of Johannes Brahms now. His opus 117 is three intermezzi, a set of solo piano pieces from 1892, showing his interest in the lullaby. It's performed here by Orly Shaham.

Orly Shaham performing the Three Intermezzi, the Opus 117 by Johannes Brahms on Classical WFMT in Chicago. We are coming up on 7 o'clock in just a few minutes. It's almost time for Exploring Music with Bill McLaughlin, focusing in on the music of Claude Debussy. And as a bridge from here to there, some French music here by Mel Bonis. It's a work called Soir et Matin, Evening and Morning. And as it is almost 7 o'clock, let's just hear that first section called Evening, performed by the Neve Trio.

With sunset in Chicago coming up in just about an hour, that's called Evening, from a piece called Evening and Morning by French composer Mel Bonis, and a performance from the Neve Trio, concluding our time together on Classical WFMT Chicago, 98.7 FM, HD1, streaming on our website, WFMT.com, and we're on the WFMT mobile app on your phone or tablet. My name is Christina Lin. I am saying goodbye for now, but I'll catch you back here tomorrow afternoon, filling in for Candace Agree once more, starting at 2 p.m. tomorrow. Have a great night, and do enjoy Exploring Music with Bill McLaughlin coming up next on Classical WFMT.

Mallarmé came in with his prophetic air and his Scotch plaid around him. After listening, he remained silent for a long time, then said, "I didn't expect anything like this. It is music that brings out the feeling of my poem, providing it with a warmer background than color. It goes further into the nostalgia and light with subtlety, malaise, and richness." Hi there, this is Bill McLaughlin. Welcome to Exploring Music. We are in the midst of exploring the world of Claude Debussy. We just heard in a letter